0: The 2-1. Swing and a ball lifted in the air. Center field. And Ewing makes the catch. And there's one away. And with one down, it'll bring up Derek Hill. Phillies lead it 6-2. Hill waits right side. Minter sets and fires.
1: Well, the Phillies poured it on early. The first couple innings looked up. It was 5-0. But overall, the Mets relief corps has done a pretty good job of just keeping it stable. And that's kind of been their story. Their bullpen has been pretty good this season. Just have not gotten the starting workload that they need, so they're called upon pretty early in the game, and they've had to be stretched out, back-to-back games, and so on.
0: Here's a swing and a fly ball left field, playable for Soto right there to make the catch. And Hill retired. There is two away. And the batter now will be Bryson Stott. Well, here in this one, the Phillies getting home runs from Kyle Schwarber. That was the big blast, his second inning three-run homer. Harper, a solo blast in the fifth. And they got a couple of runs in the first inning. Next pitch is in for a strike to stop. Zach Wheeler, 7 strikeouts. He walked 3 all in one inning. Well, he looked pretty sharp. The 0-1. Chopped towards first. Young picks it up. He'll toss over to Minter, who gets there in time. They get Stott. And 1-2-3 go the Phillies. We'll head to the ninth here at Citizens Bank Park. And it's the Phillies 6, the Mets 2.
2: Once a year, my husband Danny loses his mind.
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3: And then it's 20% off until 9 a.m. if you come to the store in person.
2: And then it goes back to 15% for the rest of the day.
3: We're giving away hundreds of thousands of dollars in discounts on guns that were already priced too low.
2: Because once a year, my husband Danny loses his mind.
3: Saturday, June 20th.

0: does the press conference and it's done, and he's like a practice squad guy, or he's just working off on, you know, third quarterback on the roster kind of deal, and he spends a year getting himself ready to be ramped up, and then somebody could use him as trade bait if it ends up working well. I mean, you know, there's a variety of different options here, and none of them seem 100% appealing, but Brandon Sorsby, again, I would be floored if he doesn't end up on a team somewhere.
1: Yeah, yeah, yeah, for sure. I just don't think it'd be much of a PR nightmare, mainly because...
0: Not anymore.
1: Yeah. Gambling is such a...
0: He's already kind of done the explanation, hasn't he?
1: Yeah. And, like, you know, again, like, you know, gambling... a lot of people gamble, right? Like, most... I won't say most people gamble, but a lot of people gamble. Enough people gamble. And it doesn't have the negative connotation that he, like, committed. Obviously, that he committed a crime. Obviously, if he was accused of sexual deviancy or a sexual assault or a bunch of a variety of things. Like, gambling is something that, I mean, I've gambled. Obviously, you gamble, right? I don't gamble anymore. But people are way more willing to overlook that. I just can't necessarily see people with pitchforks outside of, theoretically, outside of a building, outside of their, whoever team takes them building, saying, why are you drafting a gambler when most people have gambled before?
0: Yeah, I mean, again, I think the and it was one of the worst things I heard from Texas Tech was just the awful lame defense. It's not like the quote, not like he murdered somebody. Yeah, that's not the point. That's that again, two cars parked alongside of each other. One gets a ticket, the other one doesn't. Both of them are parked illegally. The defense isn't, well, he didn't get a ticket. That's never a defense for what you did wrong, ever. And I thought Texas Tech looked really bad in those moments when the coaches and everybody did the press conference. Nonetheless, Brandon Sorsby likely going to be in the NFL. All right, up next, who needs to be all in? This is Game Night on ESPN Radio and the ESPN app.
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6: Boog Shambi here on ESPN Radio. 6-2 the final. The Phillies take 2 of 3. Kyle Schwarber going deep again after hitting 3 on Saturday night, hitting nearly 1,700 feet worth of homers in a 5-at-bat span in the series. He's got 29 to lead the majors. Zach Wheeler went 5 2/3 to earn with 7 strikeouts. The Phillies win the series, now tied with the Cards for the top wild card spot in the National League. NHL, the Tkachuk brothers teaming up in Florida. Panthers trading for Senators captain Brady Tkachuk for a package centered around 3 first-round picks.
7: 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We asked one of their biggest fans, Ice Cube, when he joins us at 9:30 a.m. Eastern. 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

0: that you just named. I think, you know, we've seen every team have slow starts. I mean, don't forget in 2022, Argentina lost to Saudi Arabia in the first match of that tournament and then went on to win the whole thing. So the idea that we've, you know, some of these teams like Spain or even like France have had a little bit of a slow half or a slow first match doesn't do much for me. To me, what I've seen from Portugal has been the least impressive. I think the idea that Ronaldo is still featuring for them, you know, it's like it's a little bit trading on his name only. The idea that he would be any kind of a meaningful part of their team at this age and this stage of his career, I think they're the least impressive of that sort of upper tier that you mentioned. For me, France is the pick to win the tournament, and certainly Spain looks great today. So I think those two are, you know, kind of neck and neck for me as the top tier, with maybe England and Argentina right below that.
1: Sam Borden, ESPN soccer reporter. Thanks so much for the time tonight. We appreciate it.
0: Thank you, guys. I appreciate you.
1: We'll continue to monitor the World Cup and the United States as we keep our fingers crossed for a deep run from the U.S. men's national team as they continue on in this tournament. All right, up next, as we continue to talk about which teams are going to build around superstars in the NBA, who's going to build around the next player of the future? That's next. It's Game Night on ESPN Radio and the ESPN app.
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4: Hey, it's Michelle's Mom, and coming up Monday. 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
2: Omaha!
1: Oklahoma took the opener at the best of three championship series when they beat North Carolina. Game two on ABC on Sunday.
3: Tucked in the third inning for three runs.
4: Another one driven to right. Thanks for coming. Holman Holmes yard. It's 4-2 Carolina.
5: A Renaissance man goes rescue man with his ninth bomb of the year. That's rounded 414 feet at 109 miles an hour. As the 3-2 to Nicholson is lifted to left and it is deep. Did Cooper Nicholson go yard? Bang in the wall and it goes over for a two-run home run for Nicholson. 6-2 North Carolina.
1: Carl Ravitch with the call on ABC. North Carolina, a 6-2 win in game two, forcing a winner-take-all game three. That'll be Monday, 7 o'clock Eastern on ESPN. North Carolina with 11 straight wins following a loss this season. Longest active streak in D1. They've outscored their opponents 98-32 in those 11 games.

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1: 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North Carolina bouncing back from a game one loss in Omaha and from strikeouts for the first six outs of game two to avoid a championship sweep at the Men's College World Series. They beat Oklahoma 6-2 in game two to force a winner-take-all game three on Monday. North Carolina's Eric Paulson with our Chris Budden.
2: Eric Paulson, congratulations as you wave up to mom up in the crowd. I want to start at the beginning of the game. You guys started with six straight strikeouts. How were you guys able to finally square up some ABs?
3: Yeah, you know, just it's the name of the game, you know, sticking with your approach. You know, we stuck with the approach early. You know, he beat us early, but we just kept with it. And, you know, good things happen when you stick to your approach.
2: Good things happen when Caden Glauber comes into the game 29-0 when he pitches. What's the confidence like when you build a lead and you guys are able to hand the ball to him?
3: When he comes in, that's the confidence. He's so good. His poise is awesome. He really is really, really fun to play behind.
2: That first hit you had, you get to first base and you look up at your mom. What were the emotions like today on Father's Day, your first without him?
3: Yeah, you know, definitely a tough day, but I'm so happy. My mom, my grandma actually came, my dad's mom, she's up in the crowd, and it was really, really good to have him here. And all the dads on UNC, I gotta give a shout out to them. They were wearing Paulson 44 pins today, so they're awesome. You know, this is really such a family. I love this team so much.
2: I know your dad wanted to see you in this uniform. You're now one win away from holding a trophy in this uniform. How would you describe the emotions heading into tomorrow?
3: Definitely emotional. I wish he was here with me, but I'm gonna hold him with me every day, and go win a national championship tomorrow.
2: Congratulations. We'll see you then.
3: Thank you so much.
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4: To Yordan. And that's smoked deep to right center field. And you can kiss that one goodbye. Number 25 for Yordan. 1-0 Astros.
1: It would be a 2-1 win over the Guardians. Houston winning three straight series for the first time this season. KBME with the call. Brewers avoiding a series sweep with the Braves.
5: The pitch. A drive to left. This is high. This is deep. It is gone. William Contreras. A three-run blast. It is 8-1 Milwaukee. And the Brewers are all over Bryce Elder and the Braves here in this series finale.
1: 620 WTMJ. Brewers a 9-4 win to avoid the sweep and end a three-game losing streak. Brewers scoring 8 of the 9 runs in the second inning. Marlins edge the Giants 2-1. Marlins 8-game home win streak. Longest active in Major League Baseball. Their longest since 2009 when they had 8 straight. SportsCenter All Night, ESPN Radio. As for the top sounds from Father's Day, was it all baseball? We bring in Nick DeLuca.
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7: All right, Jay, from the diamond to the green to the hardwoods, some strong Sunday top sounds. 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
9: Breaking ball, hit in the air to deep left field. This one's on its way, and not only do the Rays catch the Nationals, they pass him. A two-run homer for DeLuca, and the Rays have a 4-3 lead.
0: Number 4.
7: In Detroit, Tigers trying to sweep the White Sox. Took 10, but Matt Vierling found the game winner on 97-1, the ticket.
10: The 0-1, Vierling loops it into shallow right. It is sinking. Montgomery charges, dives, and he cannot come up with it. Riley Green scores, and Matt Vierling, he walks it off with a base hit into right field, and the Tigers sweep away the White Sox.
0: Number 3.
7: Jay on Long Island, a wire-to-wire win for Wyndham Clark. He captures the crown at the U.S. Open again on SiriusXM's PGA Tour Radio.
11: As Wyndham Clark puts his ball down, we're a long
8: long way from L.A.
11: But the same thing happened there that happened here in New York as Wyndham Clark wins his second U.S. Open. A hug for Big Wave Dave and some high fives. He has won over this New York crowd, and he's won his second U.S. Open.
0: Number two.
7: Back to baseball. Robbery in Sacramento. Joe Adell giving one a ride. Colby Thomas taking it away on Talk 650 KSTE.
12: Fly ball, right field angle, deep in the corner. Thomas back right to the wall. Leaping at the wall. He made an unbelievable catch. Colby Thomas went draping himself at the top of the barrier in right. Right at the A's bullpen. And then leaping and climbing over the wall, Denzel Clark-like.
0: Number one.
7: And our top sound from the W, the Sparks and Liberty, down to the wire, Neka Ogwumike beating the buzzer on ESPN. Two-point game, 8 seconds to go. Here is Wheeler up the floor. Wheeler with three. Wheeler gives it up. Ogwumike for the win. You bet! You bet! What a fitting finish to the 30th anniversary game. L.A. with the walk-off win.
1: What a night in L.A. for the WNBA. Ogwumike, third go-ahead shot in the final 5 seconds of a game during her time with the Spark. Nick DeLuca had the home run from Johnny DeLuca, no relation. And, of course, Brian Reynolds, no relation. A home run in the Pirates win on Sunday as well. SportsCenter All Night continues. It's ESPN Radio.
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2: 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On Tuesday and Thursday, you will also have another chance to win a $500 gift.

0: managers and players to task over a poor performance. Because, you know, you watch a game in the middle of the week, you don't even know why it's on. It's just a friendly against some random team. And you're like, oh, okay, we lost. That is not how it works in other countries. Does this tournament, particularly if it ends in a quarterfinal or semifinal, and who knows if it goes beyond that, if everything falls in their favor, does it change the way the common person goes, hey, man, Balogun really looks like he's not match fit. If that becomes those conversation pieces, then you know it has hit a new stratosphere as far as the game. But for now, I'm just going to enjoy the summer and see if they can create more moments, even for me who's watched this team since 94. All right, let's get to a couple calls. Let's get to Eric. Let's talk some Astros. What's up, Eric?
1: Yeah, I was wondering, the Astros are buyers, but who do they have in their farm system they could trade? Unless they're going to trade some starters or reserves on the team right now. And also, I heard rumblings it's going to be an obsession too. Also, a Project Hail Mary 2 and a follow-up to that great Toxic Avenger that just came out a few years ago. There's going to be a part 2 to that. I'm excited for that one. I'll hang up and listen. Thanks, guys.
0: So, I kind of brought it up in the first segment. You're going to be a buyer, but with what? And by the way, to be specific, the report was the Astros wanted a left-handed hitting outfielder. They wanted a left-handed bat in the outfield. So we talked about it all offseason, the alleged surplus of infielders that they had. And at the time, Christian Walker seemed like a guy they could not trade, because he did not perform at all the previous year, and then he's had a really good bounce back year, and now he's off the table according to Dana Brown through Bob Nightingale. So how do you pick up a left-handed bat of any consequence for your outfield if you're not trading Christian Walker? Is there another infielder you're willing to trade, or are you going to, as Eric talked about, a pretty stripped down minor league system? So Eric, I'm going to answer you succinctly after all that preamble. I don't know how they do it. I don't know how they get this done. That is Dana Brown's job.
2: But you're supposed to know, Del.
0: Nope.
2: That's why I was asking.
0: I don't have the...
2: Don't you have the inside route? Don't you be texting Dana and all that?
0: Even beyond that, I don't care enough about their minor league system to start picking at who is most likely to go. Chandler Rome has a podcast, Eric. He does.
2: It's true.
0: So he may be one who offers that information up at the right time if he hears anything about the Astros getting close to a left-handed bat. And while that would be his job, currently all the NBA people are doing the where is Giannis going? So we'll get to that a little bit, because there was an influx of information from some of the news breakers. Brian Windhorst spoke, Shams spoke, as the Bucks' self-imposed deadline of we want this done by draft day is fast approaching, with the draft a little over 24 hours away. And they would really like a second first-round pick, maybe more. So it's heating up, so we'll get into that a little bit. But let's get to, as far as your Toxic Avenger thing, you know the deal. Also, Michael, we both have heard, they're not rumblings, we have just seen reports of a potential add to the obsession, I guess, now universe. I guess we're going to call it that if there's another one. And what else did he mention?
2: Project Hail Mary 2.
0: Yes.
2: Yeah, that's been
0: floating around for a bit now. That's not new, Eric. You know that, Eric. You knew that was a thing long before you heard rumblings or whatever you said.
2: And of course, the studio is going to want it because it's been one of the more successful movies of the year.
0: The only problem is, right, that Andy Weir wrote a book, and that's what the movie's based off of, and there is no sequel to Project Hail Mary.
2: He has ideas, apparently, but he hasn't put anything pen to paper or anything like that.
0: Yeah, so. We've both seen the movie and enjoyed it. I don't know that I need a follow-up. What are they going to do? Man, without giving it away, I know it's now on MGM
2: Plus,
0: which you mentioned on Friday. It's now there. I saw it because I have it as part of my Prime subscription. I saw it float across my screen as I was looking for something to watch. So it's there, but considering the ending of that movie, I don't think I need it.
2: Yeah, it's anything. One of those movies where it's like, it's perfect as is, one off. I don't necessarily need a sequel. Where do you go from that? I know a lot of people say, oh, well, it's maybe his trip back to Earth. And sure. It's like, I mean, cool, but there's got to be something more to it. Yeah. It can't just be simply just him going back to Earth.
0: We had the drama of him surviving the space flight. Are we going to do that again? Is it drama on Earth? I don't know. Is Earth trying to keep him from coming back? I don't know. Either way, anywhere much brighter when it comes to developing a world and a story. Right. So maybe he has an answer to the questions we have, and it'll be very interesting. I'm sure if he wrote it, whether it needs to be in movie form, I don't know. And if he's only writing it or at least completing a story because there's money to be made or a movie to be made, I don't know if I need it.
2: Yeah, no, probably not. Honestly.
0: Yeah. All right. Well, let's go to break. Keith, we'll get to you. You got an NBA question. Anyone else want to follow us? You can. Follow him, excuse me. You can. 713-780-3776. I'm going to guess that Keith, before we get to him, has an off-the-beaten-path NBA topic.
2: Oh.
0: As opposed to the big one that I mentioned earlier with Giannis potentially being a Miami Heat or a Boston Celtic. We'll get to that when we come back.
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11: What about Paul Revere?
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11: Happy birthday, America.

0: was it Saturday?
1: Saturday. Yeah.
0: They took apart Sweden. Sweden had their chances, but the Dutch pretty much converted on all theirs to win that one. For people who don't know, there's a history between the Dutch national team and the Mexican national team because of a controversial call. I believe it was in a knockout round game, round of 16 game. I don't know if it was in, it might have been in South Korea. I forgot exactly where, but it goes back a while. It resulted in a penalty kick that the Dutch scored to beat Mexico. And it's a penalty kick that the Mexican fans still contend wasn't a real one, wasn't a foul. So at the game, there were multiple pockets of Mexican fans at the game, but there was four of them, and they all wore Mexican jerseys, and they sat in order. So it said no era penal, which simply means not a penalty. And then they had a final word that begins with a P and ends with an S. It's a curse word. That was the fourth guy. It's Noeta Penal. And then you can, if you know Spanish, you know the rest.
1: So they
0: just sat there as the Dutch were playing to make a statement. And then there was, because of the history between the two nations, there was at least a guy dressed as a Dutch fan. I don't know if he was really a Dutch fan. He went around going to Mexican fans who were going to the game, who were either in the stadium or outside of it, going, Eta Penal, Eta Penal, and seeing how they would respond if they knew the history. And everyone knew. No penal. They all knew. Like, some of them reacted, and then they realized what he was doing, and they all reacted. So those countries, much South Korea and Mexico have a shared history in World Cups. The Dutch do for a different reason. So it was interesting to see those two fan bases come together because we have a large Mexican community here, so they just want to go to the game. And they wanted to represent Mexico because unless they go down to Mexico, I don't know if they'll see the Mexican national team until one of the later knockout round stages.
1: Yeah,
0: Mexico advances that far. So you want to see a game in your city, you go there, and the Dutch happen to be the opponent. You want to make your feelings known about us, about something that happened like a decade ago. But that was some of the interaction between the fan bases out at Houston Stadium over the weekend as the Dutch beat Sweden 5-1. So the Dutch, who didn't particularly like how they played in their first match, got it going, so they got the World Cup revved up. We'll see how they finish out the group, as that group is still up for grabs as well. All right, we'll go to break with that. A couple more seconds to go. If you want to join us, the number is 713-780-3776.
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1: I'm Nick DeLuca. The NBA offseason in full swing with the draft coming tomorrow. Dusty May, the new head coach of the Dallas Mavericks, the Michigan head coach, finalizing a deal to go to Dallas after winning the national championship in Ann Arbor. May went 64-13 in two seasons with the Wolverines, the first college head coach to take an NBA job since former Michigan coach John Beilein left the Cavaliers back in 2019. Michigan making current assistant Mike Boynton Jr. their interim head coach. Boynton, the former head coach at Oklahoma State. Elsewhere, MVP and NBA champ Giannis Antetokounmpo expected to be moved before the start of the draft tomorrow, with the Heat and the Celtics listed as front runners. Boston exploring a potential big move. ESPN Radio's Freddie Coleman says the Celtics are trying to keep up